A million of people around the globe continue to suffer from poor oral health, and the growing burden of oral disease demands action on an individual, family, and at community level. Major risk factors such as tobacco and a diet high in fat, salt, and sugar contribute to a range of chronic diseases, including oral diseases. So 90% of the population worldwide will suffer from oral diseases in their lifetime, ranging from dental caries, gum disease, to oral cancer, whereas 60 to 90% of the school children suffer from tooth decay. So the toothache is the number one reason for absenteeism from schools and work. So the dental department strives to help educate patients on the wider implication of protecting their oral health. The department also strives to help the public recognize that prevention is always better than treatment. But early detection and treatment are also crucial to ensuring the best outcomes against oral disease and associated health complications.

0: doa or supplication for the safety and well-being of His Majesty the Sultan and Yang di-Pertuan of Brunei Darussalam.
1: Bismillahirrahmanirrahim.

The Prophet, peace be upon him, said, "What lies between a perfect man and the unbeliever is a renouncing of prayer," related by Imam Ahmad and Imam Muslim from Jabir ibn Abdul Awwal.

0: This is Pilihan FM. Dear Muslim listener, shortly the azan or the call for subuh or the dawn.
1: Allahu Akbar, Allahu Akbar.

You just heard the azan, or the call for subuh, or the dawn prayer. The Prophet, peace be upon him, said, "The prayer in congregation is 27 times better than the prayer offered by a person alone." Related by Imam al-Bukhari and Muslim, according to Ibn Umar.

the community workplace has a big, big role to play. What I always advise is that be open if you want to start a healthy

0: right? Mm-hmm. Share it with your colleagues and your friends. Say, hey, look, I need your support. I'm here to try and either not gain weight or lose some weight. So when workplaces offer healthy food, meaning that you can still have your makan-makan,
1: right,
0: but perhaps, you know, you could just bring in some

Assalamualaikum everybody, I'm Eliza Anwar, a licensed life insurance advisor and a top cert certified practitioner. Today, I'm going to talk about housing fund scheme and smart finances, the winning formula for your first home. Do you know there is a scheme under Tabung Amanah Prakerja, also known as TAP for short, that allows you to save just to buy, build or paying off your housing loan? Today, we're talking about something that matters deeply to many Bruneians, the dream of owning a home. And for those still working toward that dream, there is a powerful support system available, the Housing Fund Scheme or Scheme Tabung Perumahan, STP, under Tabung Amanah Pekerja. Its main objective is to encourage citizens of His Majesty Sultan Haji Hassan Al-Bolkiah Muizzuddin Wad Daulah Ibni Almarhum Sultan Haji Omar Ali Saifuddin Sa'adul Khairi Wad Din, the Sultan and Yang di-Pertuan Negara Brunei Darussalam, who are members of TAP, to cultivate disciplined savings habits. This dedicated fund can then be used to buy or build a home within their means, promoting planning, discipline and financial responsibility. Because a home is not just a structure, it's stability, security and a place for families to grow. To join this scheme, members must meet the following requirements: a Bruneian citizen which holds yellow IC, under 55 years of age at registration, does not own a house for yourself or your spouse, also does not receive a government monthly pension. What are the key benefits of STP? It helps participants build dedicated savings for home ownership. For members with a basic salary of Brunei dollars 6,000 or below, Scheme Tabung Perumahan offers a guaranteed dividend of not less than 3% annually. Eligible participants may receive government financial assistance of up to 25,000 Brunei dollars for those with an average monthly income for over the last 24 months preceding the application, for singles earning not more than $2,000 Brunei, or married members with a household income of not more than $4,000 Brunei. Eligibility for government financial assistance: to qualify, members must be at least 25 years old when submitting the application, have never owned a house for the member or their spouse, contribute consistently for at least 48 months to STP at an average contribution rate of not less than 5% of basic salary, have not previously withdrawn from their TAP account under the TAP Housing Withdrawal Scheme. But while Housing Fund Scheme is good, adding other savings on top of it can make your plans even stronger. Because the Housing Fund Scheme is designed to support you, not to be your entire solution. Relying on STP alone may not be enough to fully finance a home. Property prices can be high, unexpected costs can appear, and life situations can change without warning. That's why your financial security cannot depend on just one saving, one account, or one source of fund. 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

0: That's right, folks. It is weather update time. And today we're looking at partly cloudy this morning with some isolated thundershowers expected in the afternoon, especially along the coastal areas. Wind from southwest at 5 to 10 kilometers per hour this morning. And we're expecting northwesterly winds at 10 to 25 kilometers later on today. Stated sea is slight at 0.1 to 0.3 meters. And temperatures for today, similar to yesterday, maximum of 33 degrees Celsius and a minimum of 25 degrees Celsius.
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3: Diabetes is simply a disease that occurs when your blood glucose or your blood sugar level is too high. So in our body, the hormone insulin produced by the pancreas essentially

helps to regulate this glucose in our body and using it for energy and other processes. So in diabetes, this process becomes defective. And when the body is chronically exposed to high blood sugar levels, it can cause damage to organs and blood vessels. So there are two main causes of diabetes, type 1 and type 2. Type 1 is where your body does not make insulin at all, whereas type 2 is the most common type of diabetes. And this is where your body is not able to use the insulin effectively, or your body somehow becomes resistant to the insulin and its action. It tends to occur in the middle age group, and now with increasing obesity problem around the world, we also see it more commonly in the younger age groups, including the adolescents and even the children. So, but regardless of the type of diabetes, it is detrimental to our health because of the complications of diabetes. It can lead to heart attack, stroke, kidney disease, eye problems including blindness, foot problems, dental disease, even premature death. So the risk of these diabetes complications are higher in diabetes that are poorly controlled.

Bismillahirrahmanirrahim. Assalamualaikum warahmatullahi wabarakatuh and a very good morning. I'm Hadi Sudirman of the Main News Bulletin from Radio Television Brunei. First, the headlines. His Majesty the Sultan and Yang di Pertuan of Brunei Darussalam arrives in Kazan, Russian Federation, to attend the ASEAN-Russian Commemorative Summit. His Royal Highness Prince Abdul Matin attends a 4i meeting.

0: meeting with the Minister of Foreign Affairs, Republic of Singapore. The Narcotics Control Bureau seized 930.05 grams of shabu with an estimated value of 111,000 Brunei dollars. His Majesty Sultan Haji Hassan Bolkiah Mu'izzaddin Wad-Daulah, Ibni Almarhum Sultan Haji Omar Ali Saifuddin Sa'adul Khair Wad-Din, Sultan Yang Dipertuan of Brunei Darussalam, arrived in Kazan, Russian Federation to attend the ASEAN-Russia Commemorative Summit held on the 17th to 18th of June 2026. Accompanying His Majesty was His Royal Highness Prince Abdul Matin, Minister of Foreign Affairs. Upon arrival at Kazan International Airport, His Majesty was welcomed by His Excellency Rustam Minikhanov, Rais of the Republic of Tatarstan, Russian Federation. Also present to greet His Majesty was His Excellency Pangeran Muhammad Husaini bin Pangeran Penggawa Laila Bentara Istiadat Diraja Dalam Istana, Pangeran Haji Alauddin, Ambassador Extraordinary and Plenipotentiary of Brunei Darussalam to the Russian Federation. His Royal Highness Prince Abdul Matin, Ibni His Majesty Sultan Haji Hassan Bolkiah Mu'izzaddin Wad-Daulah, Minister of Foreign Affairs, attended a 4-I meeting with His Excellency Dr. Vivian Balakrishnan, Minister for Foreign Affairs, Republic of Singapore. The meeting was held in Kazan, Russian Federation. At the meeting, His Royal Highness and His Excellency discussed on bilateral, regional and international issues of mutual concern to Brunei Darussalam and the Republic of Singapore. A 56-year-old local drug dealer was arrested in a raid conducted by the Narcotics Control Bureau NCB on 15th of June 2026 in Kampong Jangsak. Also detained was a 20-year-old foreign woman. Through Operasi Mule, NCB seized 930.05 grams of shabu, which is estimated to be worth of 111,000 Brunei dollars and can supply at least 9,000 drug abusers. Cash amounting to 120 Brunei dollars is believed to be proceeds from drug trafficking activities. Closed circuit cameras are believed to be used to monitor any movement of the authorities in the residential area. Equipment for packaging drugs, namely transparent plastic bags, scissors and digital scales, and drug paraphernalia. The main mastermind has been sentenced to prison 3 times, the last time for 20 years and 15 strokes of whipping for 3 offences under the Misuse of Drugs Act Chapter 27 before being released in 2020. However, he is still unrepentant and continues to traffic drugs without any regard for the harm and negative impact towards the individuals, families and society. His activities continued to grow until he had a more organized network by using runners or close associates to hide and carry out drug smuggling and trafficking activities. Initial investigations also found a large amount of money believed to be proceeds of drug trafficking, namely 56,562 Brunei dollars in bank accounts used to be the main mastermind, including an account belonging to his 87-year-old mother, which was used without her knowledge. Both individuals were arrested in the operation are being investigated under Section 3A of the Misuse of Drugs Act, Chapter 27, for the possession of controlled drugs for the purpose of trafficking. If found guilty, it can lead to death by hanging. The main suspect is also being investigated under Section 3 of the Criminal's Assets Recovery Order 2012. The Narcotics Control Bureau stressed that efforts to foil syndicates and individuals involved will continue until they are apprehended and brought to justice. NCB expressed its appreciation for the cooperation of relevant agencies that contributed to the success of the operation. We'll be back with more news after this.
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0: In conjunction with Kampung Bengkurong Mosque's 40th anniversary celebration, last night, the mosque committee members held a ceremony to commence the 40-time khatam reading of Al-Quran. Various programs will be organized in conjunction with the celebration, including a hijrah walkathon from mosque to mosque and a mosque cleaning campaign. The Women's Bureau of Kampung Sengkurong Consultative Council MPK Sengkurong B, through the initiative of the Executive Committee and its members, also held an Ilal Hijrah celebration in conjunction with the commemoration of the 1448 Hijrah New Year. It aimed to commemorate and internalize the event of Hijrah of the Prophet Muhammad from Mecca to Medina. The highlight of the ceremony was the Ilal Hijrah special talk titled Hijrah Menuju Jannah. Over 30 members of the Women's Bureau of MPK Sengkurong B attended.

In conjunction with the Ilal Hijrah celebration, the Balai Khazanah Islam Sultan Haji Hasanah Bolkiah has opened the Prophet Muhammad's Noble Hair Gallery to the public. The Prophet Muhammad's Noble Hair Gallery is open for 3 days starting yesterday, except on Friday from 9 in the morning to 5 in the afternoon. Meanwhile, the exhibition galleries will continue to be open to the public from 9 in the morning to 5 in the afternoon. Admission tickets can be obtained at the ticket counter of the Balai Khazanah Islam Sultan Haji Hasanah Bolkiah. Applications for Year 7 secondary students' new intake for the 2027 academic session are now open to qualified candidates. Applications can be made online until Thursday, 6th of August 2026 via the link provided. For applicants who have difficulty filling out the online form, the Institute will provide assistance in filling out the form at the administration block Sultan Haji Hasanah Bolkiah Tahfiz Al-Quran Institute. The assistance service will be open from 14th to 30th of July 2026 on every Tuesday and Thursday from 9 in the morning to 12 noon. The deadline for submitting application forms is 6th of August 2026, and all applications must be submitted via the system online provided. For any inquiries, contact the number or email the channel listed. The whole scheme Tanah Kurnia Rakyat Jati STKRJ Sungai Buloh and its surrounding areas may experience low water pressure, especially in the areas of higher ground, today, the 18th of June 2026. The disruption is due to cleaning works of STKRJ Sungai Buloh sump tank, which will be carried out starting at 9 in the morning until works are completed. Meanwhile, several villages as listed may also experience low water pressure today. The disruption is due to the cleaning works of Kilana's water tank, which will be carried out starting at 9 in the morning until works are completed. For water tanker requests in all affected areas, contact Talian Darussalam 123. Moving on to world news after this.

0: An alleged leading member of a prominent crime syndicate that operated scam centers in Cambodia has been extradited back to China, Beijing. Cambodia has emerged as a hub for crime syndicates running fake romantic relationship and cryptocurrency investment schemes in which scammers, some willing, others trafficked, defraud internet users around the world. But under pressure from several countries including China, which has called for the complete eradication of scam centers, Cambodian authorities say they are cracking down on the industry. Cambodia to keep up crackdown on scam centers after arrest of alleged mastermind. Three Singaporeans arrested in connection with Cambodia-based scam syndicate. Iran confirmed it has signed a deal with Washington to end the Middle East war, as announced earlier by U.S. President Donald Trump. Iranian Foreign Ministry spokesman Ismail Bakai said the text of the Islamabad Memorandum of Understanding was finalized with the signatures of the presidents. Now it is time to test the implementation of the agreement. G7 leaders hailed a newly found unity on increasing pressure on Russia to end its war against Ukraine, sensing a shift by President Donald Trump to take a tougher line against Moscow. The three-day meeting of the leaders of Britain, Canada, France, Germany, Italy, Japan, and the United States has focused intensely on Mr. Trump's deal to end the war with Iran and efforts to pressure Russia into brokering peace with Ukraine through ramped-up sanctions, as well as increasing supplies of air defense equipment to Ukraine more than 4 years into the war launched by Russia. The leaders agreed to increase the pressure on the Russian war economy by strengthening sanctions, including on Moscow's fossil fuel revenues. G7 leaders also agreed to grant licenses for Ukraine-based companies to produce long-range missiles and air defense systems. Ukrainian President Volodymyr Zelensky met with Indian Prime Minister Narendra Modi on the sidelines of the G7 summit in France. Ukraine's Foreign Minister Andriy Sybiha and Defense Minister Rustem Umarov also attended the meeting. Indian Foreign Minister Subrahmanyam Jaishankar was among the officials accompanying Tuan Modi. Mr. Zelensky said that he hoped closer ties and undertaking joint projects with India would make both countries stronger. Mr. Zelensky also said there was great potential in filling joint projects with more meaning. Ukraine has been seeking to expand ties with countries from the global south since the Russian invasion of 2022, particularly that with countries that Moscow had strong links to dating from the Soviet era. China called for greater representation of developing nations in global institutions and urged political resolutions to conflicts in Ukraine and Gaza, as Foreign Minister Wang Yi unveiled a new white paper on reforming global governance. The remarks came during a rare press briefing in Beijing, where Mr. Wang presented the document outlining China's vision for a more just and equitable international system amid mounting global instability. The main purpose of the white paper is to systematically present China's concepts, initiatives, and practical actions on global governance, and to build broader international consensus and strength for reforming and responding to global challenges. Mr. Wang said countries should promote cooperation within an expanded BRICS grouping and the Shanghai Cooperation Organization. Civilians in South Korea will be able to get several kilometers nearer North Korea under new rules broadening public access to the highly militarized border zone. A civilian control line has long restricted civilian access to areas within 10 kilometers south of the heavily fortified border in order to protect military facilities. The CCL will be shrunk to an average of 6 kilometers starting 2027, Defense Minister Ang Kyu-bak told reporters in Seoul, increasing access for villagers and farmers and visitors to the region. Ordinary South Korean citizens require permission from the military to reside or farm in the area, and analysts say residents have long faced significant economic disadvantages. The new measures aim to enhance the convenience of the local residents while ensuring the effectiveness of military operations. Sports news coming up next. Portugal were held to a 1-1 draw by the Democratic Republic of Congo as Cristiano Ronaldo played in a record equaling 6 World Cup. João Neves opened the scoring in the first half in Houston, but Yohan Wissa equalized in first half injury time to give the Congolese their first ever World Cup point. Harry Kane netted a brace as England began their World Cup Group L campaign with a 4-2 victory over Croatia. England captain Kane had twice given his side the lead in the first half, but Croatia fought back on both occasions through Martin Baturina and Petar Musa before Jude Bellingham and Marcus Rashford ensured Thomas Tuchel's side made a winning start. Meanwhile, two matches took place this morning, seeing Group L, Ghana meets Panama, and Group K, Uzbekistan faces Colombia. In tennis, Paula Badosa fought back tears after recording her first victory since April as she fought back to beat Coco Gauff 1-6-6-3-6-2 to reach the quarterfinals of the Berlin Open. Badosa will next face her doubles partner Jessica Pegula. Top seed Aryna Sabalenka then beat Ekaterina Alexandrova 6-4-6-4. Earlier third seed Jessica Pegula dispatched Katerina Siniakova 6-2-6-4 and Alexandra Elia battled past Donna Vekic 7-5-6-4. To end the bulletin, here are the headlines once again. His Majesty the Sultan and Yang Dipertuan of Brunei Darussalam arrives in Kazan, Russian Federation, to attend the ASEAN-Russia Commemorative Summit. His Royal Highness Prince Abdul Matin attends a FOI meeting with the Minister of Foreign Affairs, Republic of Singapore. The Narcotics Control Bureau seized 930.05 grams of shabu with an estimated value of 111,000 Brunei dollars. You just heard the main news from Radio Brunei, edited by Muhammad Muzakir Haji Basrah of RTB's News Center. Assalamualaikum warahmatullahi wabarakatuh.
1: Thank you very much. And the next English News Bulletin on Pilihan will be the 12 noon ASEAN News.

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3: It's a quarter to the top of the hour. 7:45 is the time. Your Thursday morning. It's the 18th of June, 2026, corresponding to the 2nd of Muharram, 1448 Hijra. You're with me, Amy, all the way up till

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